0: Health alerts are coming into force across England as the UK braces for its fifth heatwave of the year, with temperatures forecast to reach 36 degrees on Thursday. The Environment Agency says more than 70% of England is experiencing flash drought after the country's driest July on record. People are being urged to stay hydrated and avoid the hottest parts of the day. Annie Shuttleworth is from the Met Office.
1: And then it's Wednesday when we really start to see an uptick in the temperatures, particularly across parts of England. Central areas of England in particular, we could see temperatures as high as 33 degrees on Wednesday. So we're starting to move into heatwave criteria.
0: John Swinney has announced £3 million to support island community projects. The cash will support 13 projects across 12 islands over the next year as part of the island's programme fund. And British sprinter Amy Hunt stormed to 100 metres gold on the first day of the European Athletics Championships in Birmingham. She defeated defending champion and compatriot Dina Asher-Smith, who finished fifth. From Radio News Hub, I'm Johnny Holmes.
2: A wave of mortgage rate hikes in July wiped out reductions seen the previous month. That's according to analysis of average rates on the market. The average new mortgage rate at the start of August was 5.59%, 0.12 percentage points higher than at the start of July. This took the average mortgage rate back to what it had been at the start of June. The boss of John Lewis, Peter Ruiz, is set to step down from the department store chain. He'll be replaced by Will Kernan, the former boss of high street retailers River Island and the White Company parent group. The John Lewis partnership says Ruiz will step down as managing director of the John Lewis business in September. He's stepping away from the retail chain to pursue new projects. And the Vit Hits Healthy Drinks brand, founded by former professional rugby player Gary Lavin, has been bought by Vimto owner Nichols for £64 million. Mr. Lavin will step down after the sale of the brand, which he launched in Dublin 25 years ago as a healthy alternative to sugary sports drinks.
0: Dry and sunny for most this morning, cloudier across Northern Ireland and Western Scotland, but very warm for most, with temperatures slightly higher than on Monday, highs of 29 degrees.
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1: The Prime Minister has asked the Justice Secretary to explore options to prevent the early release of two men convicted over the death of PC Andrew Harper. Jesse Cole and Albert Bowers were sentenced to 13 years for manslaughter and are currently due for release in January. On Monday, Downing Street had said it was not possible to exempt one or two offenders convicted of manslaughter from the early release scheme. Meanwhile, Reform UK leader Nigel Farage says author and former prison officer Vanessa Frake and party chairman Lee Anderson will visit El Salvador for talks on whether the country could house foreign national offenders. Farage said the visit is about a possible arrangement to accommodate offenders deported from the UK.
2: So it needs a phone call with Edi Rama from Albania, etc. And if they refuse, we then send foreign national offenders off to third parties.
1: Heat health alerts are coming into force as the UK braces for a fifth heatwave of the year, with almost three quarters of England in drought. Today, highs of 29 degrees in Cardiff, 28 degrees in Manchester and 25 degrees in London are forecast, before temperatures soar to the mid-30s in some areas on Thursday, according to the Met Office. England is on the cusp of becoming one of the first countries in the world to eliminate hepatitis C. Initiatives including A&E blood tests, GP registration testing and free at-home tests have helped to find people who were previously undiagnosed. Global health leaders have set out plans to eliminate viral hepatitis by 2030. Rachel Holford is the CEO of the Hepatitis C Trust.
3: So what they did was they asked pharmaceutical companies not just to set a competitive price for their drugs, but also to proposed strategies to find, diagnose and treat people.
1: And Amy Hunt revealed she had a big premonition that she would seal a first senior title after blazing to 100 metre gold at the European Athletic Championships in Birmingham. From Radio News Hub, I'm Johnny Holmes.
4: A wave of mortgage rate hikes in July wiped out reductions seen the previous month. That's according to analysis of average rates on the market. The average new mortgage rate at the start of August was 5.59%, 0.12 percentage points higher than at the start of July. This took the average mortgage rate back to what it had been at the start of June. The boss of John Lewis, Peter Ruiz, is set to step down from the department store chain. He'll be replaced by Will Kernan, the former boss of high street retailers River Island and the White Company. Parent group, the John Lewis Partnership, says Ruiz will step down as managing director of the John Lewis business in September. He's stepping away from the retail chain to pursue new projects. And the Vitz Hits healthy drinks brand, founded by former professional rugby player Gary Lavin, has been bought by Vimto owner Nichols for £64 million. Mr. Lavin will step down after the sale of the brand, which he launched in Dublin 25 years ago as a healthy alternative to sugary sports drinks.
1: Dry and sunny for most this morning, cloudier across Northern Ireland and Western Scotland, but very warm for most, with temperatures slightly higher than on Monday, highs of 29 degrees.
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1: Prime Minister Andy Burnham has asked his Justice Secretary to work through further options to prevent the early release of PC Andrew Harper's killers. It comes amid increasing pressure from PC Harper's family and the police not to allow Jesse Cole and Albert Bowers, who were sentenced to 13 years for manslaughter, to be freed in January under existing plans. The government says it is looking at ways to keep more of the most serious offenders in prison. Meanwhile, Reform UK leader Nigel Farage has told a press conference that author and former prison officer Vanessa Frake and Reform UK chairman Lee Anderson will visit El Salvador. It's part of talks to see whether the country could house foreign national offenders.
2: It is the area of law and order. We did our best last year to try and raise the salience of the issue, and we are in no doubt as a party that Britain now is lawless.
1: First Minister John Swinney has announced £3 million for 13 projects across 12 Scottish islands aimed at improving community wellbeing and supporting local economies. The funding includes £600,000 for Grimsey Heritage Centre to create a stronger cultural and economic hub for the community. Other projects include new affordable homes, childcare facilities and community hubs. England could become one of the first countries in the world to eliminate hepatitis C. The nation is one of a handful of countries globally to have already exceeded the World Health Organization benchmark of treating 80% of all known cases. Rachel Holford is the CEO of the Hepatitis C Trust.
3: What this has culminated in is an incredible, globally unique elimination program of work where there's been multi-stakeholders with people with lived experience at the centre. We've got NHS partners, health and justice, we've got GPs, we've got NHS.
1: And British sprinter Amy Hunt stormed to 100 metres gold on the first day of the European Athletics Championship in Birmingham. From Radio News Hub, I'm Johnny Holmes.
4: A wave of mortgage rate hikes in July wiped out reductions seen the previous month. That's according to analysis of average rates on the market. The average new mortgage rate at the start of August was 5.59%, 0.12 percentage points higher than at the start of July. This took the average mortgage rate back to what it had been at the start of June. The boss of John Lewis, Peter Ruiz, is set to step down from the department store chain. He'll be replaced by Will Kernan, the former boss of high street retailers River Island and the White Company. Parent group, the John Lewis Partnership, says Ruiz will step down as managing director of the John Lewis business in September. He's stepping away from the retail chain to pursue new projects. And the Vit Hits Healthy Drinks brand, founded by former professional rugby player Gary Lavin, has been bought by Vimto owner Nichols for £64 million. Mr. Lavin will step down after the sale of the brand, which he launched in Dublin 25 years ago as a healthy alternative to sugary sports drinks.
1: Dry and sunny for most this morning, cloudier across Northern Ireland and Western Scotland, but very warm for most, with temperatures slightly higher than on Monday, highs of 29 degrees.
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1: Heat health alerts are coming into force across England as the UK braces for its fifth heatwave of the year, with temperatures forecast to reach 36 degrees on Thursday. The Environment Agency says more than 70% of England is experiencing flash drought after the country's driest July on record. People are being urged to stay hydrated, avoid the hottest parts of the day, and check on vulnerable friends and family. Annie Shuttleworth is from the Met Office.
2: Thursday is expected to be the hottest day of the week, with temperatures reaching up to 36 degrees across some central areas of the UK in particular, particularly urban areas. A large portion of from northern England, parts of Yorkshire, all the way down to Devon in the south and west.
1: The Prime Minister has asked the Justice Secretary to explore options to prevent the early release of two men convicted over the death of PC Andrew Harper. Jesse Cole and Albert Bowers were sentenced to 13 years for manslaughter and are currently due for release in January. Meanwhile, Nigel Farage says Reform Chairman Lee Anderson will visit El Salvador for talks on whether the country could house foreign national offenders. Farage said the visit is about a possible arrangement to accommodate offenders deported from the UK.
3: We send people back to their country of origin, so it needs a phone call with Eddie Rama from Albania, etc. And if they refuse, we then send foreign national offenders off to third parties.
1: A report from Historic England and the National Lottery Heritage Fund warns climate change is putting historic parks, gardens and cemeteries at growing risk from drought, flooding, storms and disease. The report says the sector supports more than 32,000 jobs and contributes £2.9 billion to the UK economy each year. And Plymouth will host Frank Lampard's Coventry in the Carabao Cup second round after two stoppage time goals gave them a dramatic 2-0 win over Devon rivals Exeter. From Radio News Hub, I'm Johnny Holmes.
4: A wave of mortgage rate hikes in July wiped out reductions seen the previous month. That's according to analysis of average rates on the market. The average new mortgage rate at the start of August was 5.59%, 0.12 percentage points higher than at the start of July. This took the average mortgage rate back to what it had been at the start of June. The boss of John Lewis, Peter Ruiz, is said to step down from the department store chain. He'll be replaced by Will Kernan, the former boss of high street retailers River Island and the White Company. Parent group, the John Lewis Partnership, says Ruiz will step down as managing director of the John Lewis business in September. He's stepping away from the retail chain to pursue new projects. And the Vitz Hits Healthy Drinks brand, founded by former professional rugby player Gary Lavin, has been bought by Vimto owner Nichols for £64 million. Mr. Lavin will step down after the sale of the brand, which he launched in Dublin 25 years ago as a healthy alternative to sugary sports drinks.
1: Dry and sunny for most this morning, cloudier across Northern Ireland and Western Scotland, but very warm for most, with temperatures slightly higher than on Monday, highs of 29 degrees.
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5: Prime Minister Andy Burnham has asked his Justice Secretary to work through further options to prevent the early release of PC Andrew Harper's killers. It comes amid increasing pressure from PC Harper's family and the police not to allow Jesse Cole and Albert Bowers, who were sentenced to 13 years for manslaughter, to be freed in January under existing plans. The government says it is looking at ways to keep more of the most serious offenders in prison. Meanwhile, Reform UK leader Nigel Farage has told a press conference that author and former prison officer Vanessa Frake and Reform UK chairman Lee Anderson will visit El Salvador. It's part of talks to see whether the country could house foreign national offenders.
6: It is the area of law and order. We did our best last year to try and raise the salience of the issue, and we are in no doubt as a party that Britain now is lawless.
5: First Minister John Swinney has announced £3 million for 13 projects across 12 Scottish islands aimed at improving community wellbeing and supporting local economies. The funding includes £600,000 for Grimsey Heritage Centre to create a stronger cultural and economic hub for the community. Other projects include new affordable homes, childcare facilities and community hubs. England could become one of the first countries in the world to eliminate hepatitis C. The nation is one of a handful of countries globally to have already exceeded the World Health Organization benchmark of treating 80% of all known cases. Rachel Holford is the CEO of the Hepatitis C Trust.
7: What this has culminated in is an incredible, globally unique elimination program of work where there's been multi-stakeholders with people with lived experience at the centre. We've got NHS partners, health and justice, we've got GPs, we've got NHS.
5: And British sprinter Amy Hunt stormed to 100 metres gold on the first day of the European Athletics Championship in Birmingham. From Radio News Hub, I'm Johnny Holmes.
8: Thames Water has handed a delayed £1 million payment to its chief financial officer and agreed controversial retention payouts to top bosses. That's despite its battle to secure its financial future. The stricken supplier, which is sinking under a debt pile of more than £20 billion, disclosed it in a letter to the Environmental, Food and Rural Affairs Committee. The boss of E.ON UK has called on the government to ease pressure from energy policy costs on business electricity bills to help concerned UK firms. Research from the company indicates that many UK businesses are keen to invest in low-carbon tech, but are put off by the costs involved. E.ON believes UK manufacturers could save more than £2 billion by 2035 by switching away from gas and scaling up clean energy technology. And the Co-op Group says Chairwoman Debbie White is to step down from the retail giant. It's the latest in a string of high-profile departures from the company, which runs more than 2,300 food stores and 800 funeral homes across the UK.
5: Dry and sunny for most this morning, cloudier across Northern Ireland and Western Scotland, but very warm for most, with temperatures slightly higher than on Monday, highs of 29 degrees.
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1: A number of heat health alerts come into force today as the UK braces for its fifth heat wave of the summer. Amber alerts will be in place from 9 a.m. in the Midlands, South and Northwest. It comes as nearly three quarters of England was plunged into drought yesterday, while firefighters continue to battle wildfires across the country. Annie Shuttleworth is from the Met Office.
2: It's Wednesday when we really start to see an uptick in the temperatures, particularly across parts of England. Central areas of England in particular, we could see temperatures as high as 33 degrees on Wednesday. So we're starting to move into heatwave criteria.
1: A first responder to the death of PC Andrew Harper says releasing his killers early would be spitting in the face of police officers. Jesse Cole and Albert Bowers were convicted of manslaughter in 2020, but could be eligible for the early release scheme designed to tackle prison overcrowding. The Prime Minister is said to have ordered ministers to draw up plans to keep them behind bars. Elsewhere, Andy Burnham has pledged to give councils more powers to block new bookmakers and vape shops to try and save Britain's high street. He'll aim to scrap the so-called permit rule, which limits the ability of local authorities to stop betting shops and 24-hour slot machine venues opening up. Planning permission will also be needed to open up more vape shops. August is the worst month of the year for drink-drive crashes. The RAC says summer events create more opportunities to get behind the wheel after consuming alcohol. Analysis found an average of 721 people were injured or killed in drink-driving crashes in August between 2014 and 2024. Their head of policy is Simon Williams.
3: There isn't as much focus in the summer months, particularly when the sun is shining and people are out enjoying themselves in the evenings after work and at the weekends in pubs. And there is the tendency to think that they're actually okay to drive when it obviously is not the case.
1: And Scottish First Minister John Swinney has announced £3 million to support island community projects. The cash will support 13 projects across 12 islands over the next year as part of the Islands Programme Fund. For On Radio News Hub, I'm Frankie Hersine.
4: Thames Water has handed a delayed £1 million payment to its chief financial officer and agreed controversial retention payouts to top bosses. That's despite its battle to secure its financial future. The stricken supplier, which is sinking under a debt pile of more than £20 billion, disclosed it in a letter to the Environmental, Food and Rural Affairs Committee. The boss of E.ON UK has called on the government to ease pressure from energy policy costs on business electricity bills to help concerned UK firms. Research from the company indicates that many UK businesses are keen to invest in low-carbon tech, but are put off by the costs involved. E.ON believes UK manufacturers could save more than £2 billion by 2035 by switching away from gas and scaling up clean energy technology. And the Co-op Group says Chairwoman Debbie White is to step down from the retail giant. It's the latest in a string of high-profile departures from the company, which runs more than 2,300 food stores and 800 funeral homes across the UK.
1: A dry day for most of us with some light winds, cloudier in parts of Scotland and Northern Ireland with some outbreaks of rain too. Another warm one though with highs of 30 degrees Celsius and a few degrees cooler in the far north.
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1: The UK is bracing for another few days of scorching hot weather, with a number of heat health alerts coming into force today. Amber alerts will be in place across the Midlands, South and Northwest from 9am, with a yellow alert in the Northeast. Annie Shuttleworth is from the Met Office.
2: Thursday is expected to be the hottest day of the week, with temperatures reaching up to 36 degrees across some central areas of the UK in particular, particularly urban areas. A large portion of from northern England, parts of Yorkshire, all the way down to Devon in the south and west.
1: Andy Burnham has ordered his Justice Secretary to work through options to keep PC Andrew Harper's killers behind bars. The government are under increasing pressure over the early release scheme. One of the first responders to PC Harper's death called it a spit in the face to police officers. Elsewhere, the Prime Minister says he wants to improve Britain's high street, announcing new measures to reduce the number of betting shops and vape stores. He wants to scrap the aim to permit rule, which limits the ability of councils to stop them opening up. Locals will also have more say when someone wants to open a vape shop. August is the worst month of the year for drink drive crashes as summer temptation rises. Analysis found an average of 721 people were injured or killed in drink drive crashes in August between 2014 and 2024. The RAC says summer events create more opportunities to get behind the wheel after consuming alcohol. Their head of policy is Simon Williams.
3: Christmas is obviously a massive time for drink driving, with the whole kind of Christmas party, work Christmas party situations. There's also a big, often a big uptick in the number of people who are found to be over the limit the day after the night before.
1: Donald Trump's given FIFA president Gianni Infantino his backing, saying it would be a terrible mistake if they got rid of him. Infantino's come under intense pressure over his World Cup plans. Yesterday, three continental confederations said he'd broken their trust. And British sprinter Amy Hunt stormed to 100 metres gold on the first day of the European Athletics Championships in Birmingham. That's the latest from Radio News Hub. I'm Frankie Hersine.
4: Thames Water has handed a delayed £1 million payment to its chief financial officer and agreed controversial retention payouts to top bosses. That's despite its battle to secure its financial future. The stricken supplier, which is sinking under a debt pile of more than £20 billion, disclosed it in a letter to the Environmental, Food and Rural Affairs Committee. The boss of E.ON UK has called on the government to ease pressure from energy policy costs on business electricity bills to help concerned UK firms. Research from the company indicates that many UK businesses are keen to invest in low-carbon tech, but are put off by the costs involved. E.ON believes UK manufacturers could save more than £2 billion by 2035 by switching away from gas and scaling up clean energy technology. And the Co-op Group says Chairwoman Debbie White is to step down from the retail giant. It's the latest in a string of high-profile departures from the company, which runs more than 2,300 food stores and 800 funeral homes across the UK.
1: A dry day for most of us with some light winds, cloudier in parts of Scotland and Northern Ireland with some outbreaks of rain too. Another warm one though, with highs of 30 degrees Celsius and a few degrees cooler in the far north.
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1: A number of heat health alerts come into force today as the UK braces for its fifth heat wave of the summer. Amber alerts will be in place from 9 a.m. in the Midlands, South and Northwest. It comes as nearly three quarters of England was plunged into drought yesterday, while firefighters continue to battle wildfires across the country. Annie Shuttleworth is from the Met Office.
2: It's going to start to feel quite warm overnight as well, on Wednesday night as well as Thursday night. Temperatures holding up above 20 degrees for some urban areas. So a tropical night is likely.
1: A first responder to the death of PC Andrew Harper says releasing his killers early would be spitting in the face of police officers. Jesse Cole and Albert Bowers could be eligible for the early release scheme designed to tackle prison overcrowding. The Prime Minister is said to have ordered ministers to draw up plans to keep them behind bars. At least 111 people have been killed after a powerful earthquake in Colombia, with many still presumed to be trapped under the rubble. Search and rescue operations are underway amongst the 1,600 buildings reported damaged or collapsed. August is the worst month of the year for drink drive crashes. The RAC says summer events create more opportunities to get behind the wheel after consuming alcohol. Their head of policy is Simon Williams.
3: They're trying to get alcohol interlocks, as they're properly known, introduced as a punishment for drink driving. Now, these are breathalyzer type devices which are fitted to vehicles, and the driver then has to provide a negative breath test before the car will actually start.
1: Andy Burnham has pledged to give councils more powers to block new bookmakers and vape shops to try and save Britain's high streets. He's planning to scrap the so-called aim to permit rule, which limits the ability of local authorities to stop betting shops and 24-hour slot machine venues opening up. Planning permission will also be needed to open up vape shops. And John Swinney has announced £3 million to support island community projects. The cash will support 13 projects across 12 islands over the next year as part of the Islands Programme Fund. The First Minister confirmed the successful funding ahead of a visit to the Grimsey Heritage Centre. That's the latest from Radio News Hub. I'm Frankie Hersine.
4: Thames Water has handed a delayed £1 million payment to its chief financial officer and agreed controversial retention payouts to top bosses. That's despite its battle to secure its financial future. The stricken supplier, which is sinking under a debt pile of more than £20 billion, disclosed it in a letter to the Environmental, Food and Rural Affairs Committee. The boss of E.ON UK has called on the government to ease pressure from energy policy costs on business electricity bills to help concerned UK firms. Research from the company indicates that many UK businesses are keen to invest in low-carbon tech, but are put off by the costs involved. E.ON believes UK manufacturers could save more than £2 billion by 2035 by switching away from gas and scaling up clean energy technology. And the Co-op Group says Chairwoman Debbie White is to step down from the retail giant. It's the latest in a string of high-profile departures from the company, which runs more than 2,300 food stores and 800 funeral homes across the UK.
1: A dry day for most of us with some light winds, cloudier in parts of Scotland and Northern Ireland with some outbreaks of rain too. Another warm one though, with highs of 30 degrees Celsius and a few degrees cooler in the far north.
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1: A solution is said to have been identified to prevent the killers of PC Andrew Harper from being released from prison. Jesse Cole and Albert Bowers were due to be let out under the early release scheme designed to tackle prison overcrowding. Hundreds of thousands of people have signed a petition against the move. Andy Burnham asked his justice minister to find a way to keep them behind bars. Elsewhere, the UK is bracing for another few days of scorching hot weather, with a number of heat health alerts now coming into force. Amber alerts are in place across the Midlands, South and North West. Annie Shuttleworth is from the Met Office.
2: It's Wednesday when we really start to see an uptick in the temperatures, particularly across parts of England. Central areas of England in particular, we could see temperatures as high as 33 degrees on Wednesday. So we're starting to move into heatwave criteria.
1: Meanwhile, firefighters are beginning a third day of tackling a wildfire in the New Forest after working throughout the night. It was sparked by a vehicle fire on the A31. The Prime Minister says he wants to improve Britain's high streets, announcing new measures to reduce the number of betting shops and vape stores. He wants to scrap the aim to permit rule, which limits the ability of councils to stop them opening up. Locals will also have more say when someone wants to open a vape shop. August is the worst month of the year for drink drive crashes. The RAC says summer events create more opportunities to get behind the wheel after consuming alcohol. Analysis found an average of 721 people were killed or injured during drink drive crashes in August between 2014 and 2024. Their head of policy is Simon Williams.
3: There isn't as much focus in the summer months, particularly when the sun is shining and people are out enjoying themselves in the evenings after work and at the weekends in pubs. And there is the tendency to think that they're actually okay to drive, when it obviously is not the case.
1: And Donald Trump's given FIFA president Gianni Infantino his backing, saying it'd be a terrible mistake if they got rid of him. Infantino's come under intense pressure over his plans for the World Cup. Yesterday, three continental confederations said he'd broken their trust. That's the latest from Radio News Hub. I'm Frankie Hersine.
4: Thames Water has handed a delayed £1 million payment to its chief financial officer and agreed controversial retention payouts to top bosses. That's despite its battle to secure its financial future. The stricken supplier, which is sinking under a debt pile of more than £20 billion, disclosed it in a letter to the Environmental, Food and Rural Affairs Committee. The boss of E.ON UK has called on the government to ease pressure from energy policy costs on business electricity bills to help concerned UK firms. Research from the company indicates that many UK businesses are keen to invest in low-carbon tech, but are put off by the costs involved. E.ON believes UK manufacturers could save more than £2 billion by 2035 by switching away from gas and scaling up clean energy technology. And the Co-op Group says Chairwoman Debbie White is to step down from the retail giant. It's the latest in a string of high-profile departures from the company, which runs more than 2,300 food stores and 800 funeral homes across the UK.
1: A dry day for most of us with some light winds, cloudier in parts of Scotland and Northern Ireland with some outbreaks of rain too. Another warm one though, with highs of 30 degrees Celsius and a few degrees cooler in the far north.
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5: 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Terms apply. I'm Georgie Frost, and joining me and Simon Lamberty is Lee Boyce. And coming up, tax just got a little bit more taxing, or at least time consuming. Making Tax Digital has arrived, meaning hundreds of thousands of people need to make their first quarterly report this week. And of course, it's during summer holidays. Great timing. We cover what you need to know. Also today, continued warnings that the government's inheritance tax raid on pensions next year will undermine faith in retirement savings. Premium bond winner scoops the jackpot with a bond bought just 6 months ago. And heading off on holes, Lee gives you all his top tips to ensure you're not ripped off when it comes to spending abroad. Don't forget, you stay up to date with all the latest breaking money news. Just go to thisismoney.co.uk or download the app. But first, it was meant to make record keeping easier for us and reduce the tax gap by making tax reporting more accurate. The new Making Tax Digital regime was up and running this week. Sole traders and landlords earning more than £50,000 from their self-employment and property had until Friday to make their first quarterly report to HMRC. Now, it's being rolled out over the next couple of years, those income thresholds dropping each year and dragging hundreds of thousands more people into this new bureaucratic net. So what exactly is it? Will it affect you? And how can you avoid any fines? Simon Lee, welcome. Lee, making tax digital. I feel like we've been talking about this for a very, very long time, but here it is at last. Why was it introduced? What's it meant to do?
6: Oh, Georgie, we have been talking about this for a while and now we're here. It's essentially HMRC are attempting to modernise the way people report their income, and doing it in this quarterly fashion, it says will make it easier for people and will make it easier for it to keep on top of kind of what's going on. If you are someone that's going to be affected by this, we had some stats not so long ago. It's meant to be 864,000 sole traders and landlords in scope for this, in this first wave. That's according to its estimates. As of a month ago, 387,000 had signed up. So that's quite a big gap between who should be doing it and who's actually done it so far. That figure would have gone up.
5: Lee, just to be clear, is it sort of like a mini self-assessment every 3 months? You just report, though you don't pay. You still get the big self-assessment at the end where you pay your money. But this is just like little mini ones, yeah?
6: It is if you're earning over £50,000. And yeah, exactly. So it's a good way of putting it, Georgian. It's for sole traders and landlords. They're the key people.
5: So not limited company directors or anything like that?
6: No, sole traders and landlords. And this first wave is for people over 50 grand. And then, as you say, the threshold starts to reduce in subsequent tax years. So more people will get dragged into it. And by the end, it's going to affect a fair few million people. And actually, HMRC always describes people as customers, which I always find quite odd. I don't know if anyone's a tax man customer. It sounds a bit strange. But the first deadline is due today, 7th of August, and it will mean recording income and expenses between the 6th of April and 5th of July. What's going to happen is if you miss this deadline and you are someone that should have done this, and it's going to affect a huge range of people, electricians, plumbers, landlords, personal trainers, photographers, hairdressers, consultants. It's a vast thing. If you do miss it, they're going to be working on a penalty points kind of system, similar to, I would say, a driving license, where you get 3 points on your license, potentially, if you speed and that kind of thing. Now, you can get up to 4 points. So for each one that you miss over the quarters, you'll get 1 point. And then after that, if you get 4 points, you get fined £200. And those points sort of stay on your kind of record. So you won't be able to just keep doing that. You will get fined for not reporting and getting involved in it. It does also involve having to use external software. And it's quite a confusing list of sort of places that are offering this and where to do this. But, you know, 3 million people are going to have to upload their income and expenses each quarter. As I say, HMRC argues that it will make things easier and it will keep record keeping more accurate, and it will help it kind of make sure that tax isn't lost. That's its argument for doing this, and just bringing it up into a kind of more modern era, a more digitally focused era. Those earning between 30,000 and 50,000 will follow in April 2027, and then the expansion further to 20,000 in 2028. As I said, that will be about 3 million people, so it's a huge amount of people that are going to be affected by this. And I think it's one of those areas where I would not be surprised if quite a lot of people were buried their head in the sand, think, I'll do that later. As you say, slap bang in the summer holidays, quite a few people, I reckon, have either forgotten, have chosen to forgotten, or have just completely not heard about this, read about this, or digested this at all, because they either A, think it doesn't affect them, or B, they just can't really be bothered to try and figure it out.
5: I love the idea, Lee, of you choosing to forget something. There's so many things I would choose to forget in my life if I had a choice. Do you know what the problem I have with it? I mean, I have a few problems with this. It is a ball ache to do your tax. There's no question about it. You can't get around it. The idea of making something digital, you'd think, yeah, brilliant. Absolutely right. That's what we should be doing. The issue I have is someone who has to do VAT. And I always think, when I think about money and time, I think of Lee talking about how quickly 2 years goes by when you're looking to remortgage, if you're looking at a 2-year fix. Imagine how quickly 3 months goes by. Honestly, every time I get that email from my accountant, my heart sinks and I think, oh God, we're here again. And that's not even a huge amount of effort that I need to do. If you have to do VAT on top of this, you are looking at what, nine sort of returns a year. Another issue I have is,
7: and I may be alone here, I think it would make sense to make a payment every quarter, because I know you have things like payments on account where you split how much you pay oftentimes. But that self-assessment at the end of the year can be a big whacking tax bill. But also, you have to use an external software like Xero or QuickBooks or something into it, which I think I pay maybe £400. I might have got that wrong, but it's a fair whack of money. And then, of course, you have your accountant's fees if you want them to do this for you too, if you want to get this right. It's taking a lot of time and a lot of money from people who, when it goes down in 2028, will be £20,000, I believe. That's not a lot of money. And yet it's taking a lot of time and money from people who just want to get on with their job, Simon.
8: I agree with you. And I think that, you know, the key element in there is the bit where you said you've got an accountant. And so obviously you have to give this information to your accountant, and even that is onerous, but your accountant is theoretically doing most of the work. And for people who do need to do Making Tax Digital, then if they have an accountant, then their accountant should be looking after this Making Tax Digital software element of it for them. However, it may be that their accountant then passes on a fee for doing that. And the problem, I think, with the software element is basically people are having to pay for software, or there are some free options. And I'll come on to the some free options in a bit. But the paying for software thing is, my wife's in a similar position. She's self-employed. She's a sole trader. She's not a limited company, but she's paying an accountant, but she also has to pay for Xero, because her accountant says you need to have Xero in order to update the information that you need to update so I can then do your accounts. And now, when she signed up to Xero, which brings me on to the free software point, Xero was very cheap. I mean, it might have even had like a free starting period, but it was certainly very cheap. But those fees for Xero have ratcheted up over the years, and she's now paying a substantial amount for Xero, and you know, her income from employment is not huge. I mean, it's good, but it's not huge. And this is the issue with some of this stuff, is the way the software model works is you offer something either freemium, where there's a free version and then you charge more for extra features, or you start off with trying to grow your business by offering it for free or at a very low cost. And then once you've got customers at a critical mass, because your service is good, for example, then you start putting the fees up. And so it might be that there are services that will do this for free. And some people can actually get free services to do this through their bank as well. But you don't know that that service will always be free. Once you're locked into the service and you're used to using the service, you've got that kind of sunk mental cost of like, oh God, it's going to be so much hassle to switch to another one now. And how do I know that this other one that's cheaper or free, now that the price of my one has gone up, is going to be any good? And I don't understand why. This has been a long time in the making. I don't understand why the government didn't build a system to do this so that you could do it for free. You could have the option of doing it through your software provider, but you could do it for free through the gov.uk self-assessment tax filing system, which, for all its faults, has come on leaps and bounds in recent years, is relatively simple to use. People who do, people listening to this, you know, who do self-assessment tax returns will know that it is relatively simple to use. Often the answer it gives you is completely baffling, and you cannot understand how you can possibly owe that money, seeing as all of your money comes through employment, and you're like, but how? How do I owe you money? How have you not already taken this off me? And then it like spits out this duh-duh-duh, and you're like, yeah, still makes no sense to me. I'm just going to have to give you the money, aren't I? The answers might be baffling, but the system in order to upload the information is pretty simple and works pretty well. Why didn't they build this into it? It's almost as if this has gone in the completely opposite direction of travel to everything else they've done. And I cannot understand that.
7: You're right, Simon. You're right. But they didn't. So here we are. Before we get into the practically of how you would, you know, what you need to do, blah, blah, blah, I just want to talk about this tax gap, right? So the government reckons we've got around about 60 billion in what's not collected between what they theoretically suggest is due and what is actually collected. Now, I don't know if you've got the sort of workings of how they get that theoretical part.
6: Funny enough, I don't.
8: No, it's like when you do your self-assessment tax return. You put in the information, then it spits out you owe us 60 right. billion.
7: Well, quite. But, you know, I think we could all suspect that there is probably a bit of a gap there. I would suggest some is misreporting, and we can't deny that. But the government reckons that most of it is just carelessness. Like, people are just not taking reasonable care. That's what they suggest. I don't know if they're just saying that because it sounds a bit nice than saying you're all gaming the system. Now, what I'm trying to ask you is making tax digital really going to close this gap? Or will it just get more and more people into a system where they are liable to be penalised?
6: Yeah, I had the same question, actually, Georgia, I must admit, when I was editing this article and looking at it earlier this week. I kind of was trying to get my head around how reporting quarterly, I don't know if it's what they're getting at and what potentially might happen is doing it annually gets to that point where you are kind of rushing through it, potentially forgetting things. Year's obviously a long time. You know, it can be a bit messier, I guess, than having a quarterly report where you might be a bit more on top of it. You might give it a little bit more care and attention because you're not completely just going through the motions of just trying to get this done and over the line. It's more of a kind of regular thing that you get used to. And I guess what they're kind of thinking and hoping is that people will do it in a kind of more proper fashion. But I have to agree, the 60 billion figure, I kind of, I'm scratching my head out. I don't know how that's worked out. I don't know if there's certain pockets, certain industries, how they've worked that out and where they think that's coming from, if they can really close that tax gap, if it's that large, because that is a huge, huge amount of money and very hard to track down. And I think it's probably pie in the sky to think in 5 years' time that 60 billion pounds that they're claiming is the gap will be clawed back from using this system.
8: There's two main things that I think on that. The first one is that actually there are already things happening that are making it much harder for people to avoid small amounts of tax that they would otherwise do. So, for example, you might not declare your savings interest, but your bank is reporting to HMRC, and HMRC might then come after you and say, actually, you know what, you owe some tax on that savings interest because you're over the personal savings allowance. The same goes, I think lots of people think they could probably get away with not declaring some capital gains or declaring some dividends. But the digital world in which we live in and the reporting that's going on by major platforms, banks, building societies, etc., back to HMRC is to a degree now eating into that, and it's only going to eat into that more to the point where people can't really get away with it. You're still going to obviously have the cash in hand economy and stuff like that, or the cash in strange number of shops on your high street that sell things that you wouldn't think would justify the number of shops, but apparently operate with complete impunity. Also, there might be the element where some of the tax gap could be being triggered by the tax system being overcomplicated and seemingly unfair. We have created an increasingly complicated tax system in order to avoid putting up the simple main rates of tax. And we continue to create an increasingly complicated tax system, and we'll see what happens in the budget. Will we keep doing that, or will we have a reversal? John Healy, Andy Burnham, if you're listening, please could we go for the reversal and the making it simpler option, not more complicated one? The other thing is, I think, the unfairness element of it. And I would raise here that thorny thing that we talk about often, the 60% tax trap. The personal allowance removal on people earning more than £100,000, that £100,000 threshold hasn't budged since it was introduced. If it had done, it would now be like 160 something or whatever. But it creates a 60% tax rate. Now, do you think that someone who has gone through that, so by the time they get to earning £125,000, £140, their tax rate goes back down because their personal allowance is all gone. So someone who has had a 60% tax rate on £25,000 of their earnings, so their tax rate's gone 40%, 60%, and then back down to 45%. Do you think they are more or less likely to want to play fair on their tax return at the end of that? I'll just throw that question out there.
7: Why? Lee, just a really quick roundup of how you would go about doing this, how you'd work out if you're in this net, because as you said, there's about 500,000 people who didn't come forward to do this. Just give us some quick pointers
6: Well, I think you've got to know what your income is. I mean, you should know whether or not it's going to be over that threshold or you're roundabout on that threshold. So first of all, it's kind of knowing where you're at with that. I think just sort of blindly saying, I didn't think I was going to be involved is probably not going to be a good enough excuse, I would suggest. We talked about the software element of this. As Simon said, you can check with your bank to see if they're offering the software. If you've got an accountant, you probably, as we already mentioned, probably got the software already. And HMRC does have a software finder tool on its website suggesting which options that you can have. Obviously, a lot of them do charge a fee and all of that kind of thing. Also, it brings to the point of keeping very good records, a very good digital records. And I reckon, it will be the minority, but there are, I reckon, still some sole traders, some business owners that are quite old school and keep records paper rather than digitally, especially if you're an owner of a business that's been going for a very, very long time. And I can speak in experience of that, of my wife's grandfather was running a business up until a few years ago, well into his 90s, never used a computer in his life. He wouldn't have a clue about how to do any of this. All of records were basically paper, and it was a complete nightmare when the business was wound down. Also, I should shout out here, the end of this article is a question that says, can I get an exemption from using Making Tax Digital? I did smile a little bit at this. So it says, you can apply for an exemption if you think you're digitally excluded. This means it is not reasonable for you to use the software to keep digital records or to submit them. There are different reasons why this might apply to your circumstances, but this could be down to your age, disability, health condition, or location stops you from using a computer, tablet, or smartphone. I kind of can imagine quite a few people just going, don't use a smartphone or a computer, so I didn't want to do it. I don't know how HMRC are going to treat it by a case-by-case basis and how they decide who can get away with not doing it.
7: Like, just one quick reminder, because when we talk about income, we're often reminding people that income includes your pension income, your savings income, all of these sorts of things. But actually, it's very clear that this is not included. Is that right?
6: Yeah, this is.
7: So capital gains not included, dividends not included, PAYE obviously not included.
6: Exactly, yeah. It's sole traders, landlords, and it's really the income that's made from that.
7: So it's your wages, basically. Yeah. Which is confusing, right? Because sometimes income means everything, sometimes it doesn't.
6: It is quite confusing. I agree with you. Yeah, because there's lots of facets to people's finances, whether you're a business owner or not.
7: Absolutely right. All right, then. Talking of pensions, let's go there. We know, because we talk about it enough, that we are not saving as a country enough for retirement. So you would think that the government would do everything in its power to encourage us to engage more with our pensions. Alas, a measure that's been brought in to make the system fairer by stopping rich people from stuffing their pensions to pass on inheritance tax-free, because currently you're allowed to do that, may have terrible unintended consequences, i.e. a loss of faith in the entire pension system altogether, which means people don't want to save into it, which could detriment them massively when it comes to retirement. So this is according to a new survey from Standard Life, which is showing the ripple effect of the new rules that are coming in next April. Now, the retirement giant is worried people who overestimate the impact of a future inheritance tax bill could harm their financial prospects if this deters them from saving into a pension. Firstly, what exactly is changing? This is not an pension tax, is it? It's a change to inheritance tax that includes pensions.
8: Right. At the moment, unspent pension pots, so this does not include defined benefit pensions, i.e. final salary or career average schemes, where they promise to pay you a certain amount every year in retirement for the rest of your life. Those are not included. So people in the public sector aren't affected by this, and those with old school company pensions aren't affected. Most people don't have those pensions anymore. They have defined contribution pensions where you pay some money in, your company pays some money in, you invest the pot to build up some money for retirement, and then you have to turn that into income. Or you might have a self-invested personal pension, for example, where you're just paying in, similar thing. Those pots, unspent at death, will now be included for inheritance tax from next April. Prior to then, they are excluded from inheritance tax. So if you have £200,000 in your pension pot and you die today, it won't be included in your estate for inheritance tax purposes. Now, the financial advice industry, the financial planning industry, talked lots about how people were using this to pass on wealth. That is not a widespread problem. Most people use their pension pots to live in retirement. They are not using their pensions as an inheritance tax dodge. But the government decided that either that they decided it was a big enough problem to pull them into the inheritance tax net, or they decided that it was a convenient smokescreen in order to just pull some more money into the inheritance tax net, yes, knowing what I just said. They will be included in the inheritance tax net from next April. The important thing to remember about this is that despite all of the talk about pensions being a very tax-efficient way to pass on your wealth, if you die after the age of 75 and leave someone a pension, mm-hmm, when they take money out of that pension, that income is taxed at their marginal rate, i.e. it's added to the rest of their income, and then they're taxed at the highest rate that would be. If you die before the age of 75, the money can be taken out income tax-free. The ONS has confirmed to me that the average age at which people die in this country is over 75. So basically, if you die before 75, you die early. Never usually considered a win, even for tax purposes, dying early. So actually, most of those pension pots were having tax on them. It was just income tax. And in fact, that income tax could potentially be lower than inheritance tax, because it might be 20%. But if you take any meaningful sum of money out of a pension and you already have other income, it's probably going to be 40%, and in many cases, 45%. But the government, in its wisdom, has decided to make this change, but it hasn't removed that income tax element. So actually, people who die over the age of 75 will now face not just their pension falling into the inheritance tax net, but also as a knock-on effect of that, having double taxation. The inheritance tax of 40% and then income tax when the money's taken out. So potentially 60%, nearly 70% tax rates on the money being taken out. There's been a huge kerfuffle about this. It's only raised the profile of inheritance tax. I was talking to a financial advisor yesterday based in the north of the country who said to me, you would not believe the amount of conversations I'm having with people who are really worried about inheritance tax, despite the fact that they have no inheritance tax liability whatsoever. They don't even get anywhere close, and yet they're petrified about inheritance tax. And he said that that has stepped up dramatically since this announcement was made. I would argue that in itself is an own goal, before we even get on to what Standard Life are saying is another own goal for back of it.
7: I have experienced the same thing of the financial advisors that I've been interviewing. Slightly different take, but they said that the one question people are asking the most, without fail, and obviously if you're going to financial advisor, chances are you might have inheritance tax, or your estate might have inheritance tax to pay, but that is the one thing that is occupying people's minds at the moment, is this inheritance tax on pensions. Belly Boyce, as Simon spoke about, the own goal. Who is Standard Life? What are they saying?
6: Well, Standard Life are one of the big pensions giants in this country, and have some of the biggest experts and a lot of people who, like you guys are just saying, will be asking questions over what this means for them. And actually, they had a survey out. 22% said they had less faith in pensions, learning that unspent pots will become liable for death duties from next year. As we're saying, yeah, we should point out here that 49% said it didn't change their view of pensions whatsoever, but there's still one in five who are saying that they've lost faith, which is a real shame, because as we always say on this podcast, it's the bedrock of anyone's retirement is your personal pension. You know, you have tax relief, you have the long-term gains from compound interest, and you've got the employer contributions for eligible employees. So all of those things mixed together, it is an incredibly great way to save over many decades. It's going to hopefully give you a very good retirement. But you start throwing this into inheritance tax purposes, and people, like a lot of financial products, if you start kind of mucking around with them, people start to panic or start to believe that they're going to fall into the net of this. And actually, we should point out here that at present, inheritance tax affects around about 4 to 5% of estates. It's believed that that's going to rise to 7% in the next tax year, and it will trickle higher than that, probably 1 in 10, I would suggest, within the next few years. I don't think it's a great strategy when, you know, on one hand, we don't know what the future of the state pension is going to look like, and we are being told to save hard into our private pensions to make sure we have the retirement that we want. And on the other hand, saying actually, this is now going to be included in estates. And as Simon said, really is just to make a little bit more money. It does feel like a bit of an own goal. But what I would say is, if you're listening to this, don't panic too much about this. Keep saving for your retirement. Keep saving into your private pension. And at the end of the day, when you hit retirement age and however you end up taking your pension, I think it will just sharpen people's minds and focus. And there are a lot of older people in this country that I would suggest also come into retirement age, and they've got a nice retirement pot, and they're quite thrifty. They don't really spend their pension pot, and are kind of very sensible with it, which is of course a great thing, but also could be to the detriment really now, especially with these new rules. And I think there probably will be a bit of a case of spend a little bit more, enjoy your retirement. And I know you guys last week spoke about the sort of care crises in this country, and the expense of later life care is vast. I mean, I've had some emails land on my desk this week, and some of the monthly outlay for care is absolutely astronomical, and really does cut into retirement, depending on how many years if you end up in a home. It's absolutely incredible. So all those factors at play, I think older people, especially people in their sort of 60s, 70s now, late 60s, 70s now, are probably looking at this. And I think it just pays to have a very careful plan of what you're going to do. If you are someone in that boat that has a sizable retirement pot. But again, as Simon says, this is going to probably affect people more in the decades to come, rather than one of those things that's going to hit people straight away. Of course, some people will get swept into the net, but it will become, I think, a bigger issue in the decades to come.
7: All right, then. Let's go on to something a little bit more uplifting, maybe. Because some people have all the luck, don't they? You can hold a premium bond for half your life and not make a bean out of it. Or you can hit the jackpot with one you bought only 6 months ago, which is exactly what happened to a 1 million winner from Kent, Garden of England. What happened?
6: Oh, Georgia, we do love a premium bond story. You know I love a premium bond story. I think it's one of those fascinating things in British life where you get a lot of people that say, I've held premium bonds all my life and I've never won a bean, as you say. And then you find out they've had like a £1 bond from like the 1960s or something. And you think, well, with average luck, of course, she's not won anything, dear. But this most recent draw, someone has won £1 million from a bond that was bought in February. And it got me thinking, that's fast. I wonder how many more have been that quick. Well, you only have to go back to the June draw and someone won £1 million, also with a bond bought in February. So that was only 4 months. And then I was thinking, I wonder if NS&I hold the data on how many people have had quick wins in terms of basically not holding the bond that's won for very long. And they do. 42 winners of the £1 million prize since it was created in 1994 have held the winning bond for 6 months or less. And the two quickest have scooped the £1 million after holding it for just 59 days. One of those was in Surrey in 1997, but more recently a Bedfordshire winner in March 2018. So they bought the bond 59 days later, boom, have won £1 million. Now, when you buy premium bonds, you have to sit the first month out. They're not included until the following month. So you have to hold premium bonds for a full month before they're eligible. So 59 days is pretty much, I think, the fastest you could possibly do it. But there have been 13 jackpot winners who've won in the second month of buying a bond. That's an incredibly jealous-inducing kind of statement to make. You only have to look in the comments section of this with people saying, I've held my bonds for this for so long and, I'm going to cash out of them. It's absolutely ridiculous that people are winning this quickly. But it's just luck of the draw, isn't it, Georgie? You've got to be in it to win it. Every single bond has as much chance of winning as another bond. Of course, if you hold the maximum amount of £50,000, your odds become slimmer because you've got more bonds in the draw. But it's a fascinating snapshot whenever we write about premium bonds and people saying that they've been holding onto bonds for a very long time. I'd love to hear from people, either people that have held bonds for a very short amount of time and have won sizable amounts, and or people that have actually held quite a large sum of bonds for a long time and have held out and have actually won not much. Please get in touch. I'd love to hear from you.
7: I've only had a very brief flirtation with premium bonds. I think I only lasted about 6 months with them and then I just got rid of them. I feel like I ask this a lot, but I do want to ask, are they sort of a bit of false hope, a bit of a waste of money unless you've got a whacking great sum in there?
6: They are a false hope, Georgie. But the thing is, though, I would say that you cannot put all your eggs in one basket with premium bonds. So if you're someone that doesn't have a huge amount of investments or savings, I would argue that premium bonds aren't the right choice for you. Other than they are quite good gifts, I believe, this is my own personal opinion, for children, because you do get aunts, uncles, grandparents that will buy children absolute rubbish. And it's much better for 25 quid to go in premium bonds. That's just my viewpoint, you know, and it's quite a nice way to sort of slowly build up a nice little pot in there for as children, you know, get a bit older. I think that's quite a nice way of doing it, rather than putting it in a faceless investment account or a savings account. At least you know it's going into something and it's there. The likelihood of winning in it, very slim, but I still think it's a good thing. I hold premium bonds, but they are well down the pecking order of my financial wealth building commitments, you know, after my pension, after my stocks and shares ISA, after having an emergency savings pot elsewhere. They make up a couple of percent of what I do with my finances. But, you know, it rolls around to the drawer at the start of every month. And there is that kind of element of, oh, I wonder if I've won anything this month on the bonds. And it is quite nice to get that email. And then you click through and you've won 25 quid and you go, that's a bit disappointing, isn't it? I was hoping for at least 50 grand or 100 grand.
7: Hamptons are so different. I'm like, yay, I've won! Like, I could win 50p and I think it would be the most exciting thing ever. It's funny that Lee mentioned, Simon, about his emergency funds, because am I right in thinking your emergency fund is your premium bonds? Or did I make that up?
8: No, that's true. My rainy day savings pot is basically in the premium bonds. I've judged it to be a place where there's enough friction that I can't just take the money out straight away. I can't take money out to spend it, but I could get the money almost immediately, probably next working day or maybe two working days if I needed it. And it means that there's a reasonable sum in there that means that I am in with, statistically in with a chance of winning a prize, and it's money that I'm, you know, happy to accept a lower return on and, you know, not invest, for example. The alternative would just be to put it in a savings account. But then if it was an easy access savings account, there's not the same friction.
7: Now, finally, Lee, you start your newsletter this week. How can you sign up, by the way?
6: You go to thisismoney.co.uk/newsletter.
7: Brilliant. So you start your newsletter this week with overseas holidays should be as stress-free as possible. And yet for many, and I suspect parents of younger children are in that. I don't know. I say that as a childless person. But it can be anything but, from panic packing, forgotten passports, airport queues, all the way to surprise hotel building works that no one told you about. The fight for the lounger by the pool. I've seen the TikTok videos of people queuing by the door waiting for them to open. I couldn't think of anything worse. Arguments, tears, and that is just me, Lee. After all that, you need a holiday. But alas, Lee, you cannot help us with most of the things I've just mentioned, but you can help us with spending our money.
6: Yeah.
7: What are you talking about this week, Lee?
6: Just to reiterate that, it was just so funny packing for a trip that we had in France last week with two young children, and how seriously my wife takes packing, making sure we've got absolutely every single thing you can imagine and plan it out. The wipes, the nappies, things to keep the children entertained, this, that and the other. Then I'm packing my bag in about 2 minutes, and that typical bloke behaviour of just
7: a t-shirt,
6: enough pants, two pairs of shorts, yeah, a toothbrush. Yeah. But you know, you can buy these things. France isn't in the middle of nowhere. It does have supermarkets, but I digress. I'm not getting in an argument with the packing here. I've been through it all already. Yeah, spending money abroad. Now, first of all, I'm still, as you probably aren't surprised, bit old school and do like taking physical currency with me when I go away. The reason for that, things like taxis and kind of, you know, you have those kind of shops where they're kind of independent and you don't really know much about them. And I kind of get a bit funny about sticking my bank card into places and payment terminals of shops that I'm not too sure about. And we have actually written extensively in the past about a Paris taxi scam, where basically drivers cover the screen up when you're putting your card in and add a couple of extra zeros onto the journey. Because a complete nightmare trying to get that money back. We've also written extensively about a shopping scam in Tenerife, where basically people have their card details taken, all that kind of thing. So I like to take physical money. I always order it online in advance, preferably a few days before, because you're going to lock in the best rate. And one of the clearest examples of I realise that people might not necessarily know about that is that I went into the M&S bureau recently, having ordered online already, and there were two people in the queue that hadn't ordered, and the people in the counter were saying, you're going to want to order it online here on your phone, and you can come and pick it up in 1 minute, but you've got to do it through the phone if you want the better rate. And they were like, that is so bonkers, can't you just give me the better rate? And it was like, mate, you've got to go through and pay through the actual website. So make sure that you are doing that. If you don't end up doing that, make sure you get it better rate as possible. So for example, Sainsbury's, you can get a better rate if you use your Nectar card. And while it's a massive no-no to pick up money last minute at the airport, it's very possible to order it on the way to the airport to lock in a much better rate than what you're going to get at the airport if you really have forgotten about it. In terms of pay by card, the rule of thumb is not to pay with your credit card, because you might end up with 3% fees on that unless you've got a specialist card. Big example of that is I didn't use my American Express while I was away in France last week. I used my debit card, which has fee-free spending abroad. So make sure that your debit card is a fee-free one. There's lots of options for that.

0: overseas. We're used to doing it here, but we might not be so used to doing it overseas. But lots of countries have caught up in the contactless world. But check before you tap that you're getting paid in you're paying in local currency. There is a new cheeky ruse that I've seen online about basically a payment terminal tricks you into making a mistake. So you become used to selecting local currency as your option to pay, but then some payment terminals abroad, and I was reading that it's quite commonplace in Portugal, seems to be a real place for this, have introduced a second screen where it asks you to accept or reject the conversion. Most people's default would be to accept, but if you tap this, you've just been roughhoused into doing the exact thing you didn't want to do. You have to actually click reject here, and which sounds bonkers, but that is how it is. And very, very last of all, tipping. We're still in the world of a bit of confusion when it comes to how to tip. And in France, I liked having a bit of cash because I like to tip in cash. I always like to tip in cash. And if the service has been good, the food has been good, the experience has been good, and you're deserving of a tip, let's do it. And we've spoken about this in the past, but I cannot bear these payment terminals that have come, these iPad style ones that have come into Britain, which I think are very American thing, where it's got the 10, 15, 20% tip and then the tiny little no tip button at the bottom. Not a fan of that at all. And France wasn't like that at all. It was just nice just to carry some cash. But I did write in my column actually about a first trip to New York, Georgia, about 12, 13 years ago. We landed in New York, first time there, went to a swanky restaurant, got completely swept up in it all. We were on a table sitting next to the actor Will Ferrell. I was completely starstruck. We had this lovely meal, very, very cold when we were there. I paid the bill, I stepped out into the cold, realised I'd left my coat behind in the restaurant, went back. There was two or three waitresses moaning about how the British are terrible tippers and I hadn't tipped. And then I very awkwardly got my coat and pulled out a $20 note, much to the delight of Mr. Farrell, who found the whole experience quite humorous. Probably thought all British people were basically like Mr. Bean. And then I stepped out and made sure I tipped properly while I was in the States for the rest of my trip and for every trip since. So make sure that you're clued up on all of that. A very, very, very last thing that I mentioned in this column, Georgie, Wednesday, the 28th of October, slap bang in the middle of half term, we've got a budget coming. The budget is being mentioned on this podcast today because I want to mention it. 28th of October, John Healy's first budget, and it will make our summer holidays, our tipping, our fun and games feel like a distant memory.
1: Well, that was a nice way to end there, Lee. Simon, can you cheer us up with your stat of the week?
2: I can. Before I say that, though, what I should mention as well is that if you want a prepaid card rather than a bank account to go away with, then the sponsor of this podcast, Trading 212, actually has the best prepaid card. It offers the best rates, free spending abroad and everything like that. But what the difference between the Trading 212 one and other cards is that your bank and most other cards will give you either the Visa or the MasterCard rate, which is set once a day. And it's normally a little bit above the ECB exchange rates, for example. It would be a little bit above that. The Trading 212 one actually uses something called the interbank rate, which is the genuine kind of exchange rate between banks and tends to be slightly lower. You would need to spend thousands probably to notice a big difference. But if you want the absolutely best deal, then that one is the absolutely best deal. And it also can give you interest on the balance. But you can also get it immediately if you sign up. So if you're going on holiday next week and you go, damn it, I knew I wanted to open one of those bank accounts so I don't get charged for my spending, you can actually go open it and get the card straight away. Stat of the week, though, Diageo has announced a new plan today to get itself back up on its feet. One of the things that it focuses on is the unbelievable Guinness boom that is going on at the moment. Other things may be faltering, but Guinness is booming. It's going to focus even more on that kind of amazing brand that Guinness has. But Guinness, 1,883,200,000 pints are sold every year. 1,883,200,000. I'm reading this off Guinness's website and it says hyphen, that's 1.8 billion. To put it another way, actually, Guinness's marketing people, the way maths works, and if you'll remember this from school, that rounds up to 1.9 billion. But hey, what's that between friends?
0: Does that mean that worldwide, including every single adult on the planet, we drink a quarter of a pint of Guinness?
2: Maybe. Guinness. 10 million glasses are enjoyed every single day. And the number will be higher than the numbers I'm quoting here because the growth of Guinness is such that these figures

0: will be out of date. People will be drinking even more Guinness. There you go.
1: Thank you very much. And thank you, Lee. And thank you for listening. That is it for this week. You can keep up to date with all the latest breaking money news. Just go to thisismoney.co.uk or download the app. And if you have any comments or questions of the team or anything you'd like them to look into, Simon?
0: 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And as Lee said earlier, sign up to our newsletter every week. Stuff you need to know and stuff we're going to be talking about, and the message from Lee or myself or Helen. thisismoney.co.uk/newsletter.
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1: Exemptions to keep PC Andrew Harper's killers in prison will be set out in September. That's the word from the government this morning following outcry over the fact they could be released under the early release scheme. Hundreds of thousands signed a petition to stop them being let out. Andy Burnham also asked his justice minister to find a way to keep them behind bars. A number of heat health alerts are now in force as the UK braces for its fifth heat wave of the summer. Amber alerts are in place across the Midlands, South and Northwest. It comes as nearly three quarters of England was plunged into drought yesterday, while firefighters continue to battle wildfires across the country. Annie Shuttleworth is from the Met Office.
2: Thursday is expected to be the hottest day of the week, with temperatures reaching up to 36 degrees across some central areas of the UK in particular, particularly urban areas. A large portion of from northern England, parts of Yorkshire, all the way down to Devon in the south and west.
1: At least 111 people have been killed after an earthquake in Colombia, with around 2,700 people still missing. The 7.4 magnitude quake struck yesterday, with search and rescue efforts now underway. Andy Burnham has pledged to give councils more powers to block new bookmakers and vape shops to try and save Britain's high street. He's planning to scrap the so-called aim to permit rule, which limits the ability of local authorities to stop them from opening up. August is the worst month of the year for drink drive crashes as summer temptation rises. The RAC says summer events create more opportunities to get behind the wheel after consuming alcohol. Their head of policy is Simon Williams.
3: Christmas is obviously a massive time for drink driving, with the whole kind of Christmas party, work Christmas party situations. There's also a big uptick in the number of people who are found to be over the limit the day after the night before.
1: And British sprinter Amy Hunt stormed to the 100 metres gold on the opening day of the European Athletic Championships in Birmingham. The 24-year-old says she's not done yet, though, with the 200 metres and relay events still to come. For On Radio News Hub, I'm Frankie Hersine.
4: Thames Water has handed a delayed £1 million payment to its chief financial officer and agreed controversial retention payouts to top bosses. That's despite its battle to secure its financial future. The stricken supplier, which is sinking under a debt pile of more than £20 billion, disclosed it in a letter to the Environmental, Food and Rural Affairs Committee. The boss of E.ON UK has called on the government to ease pressure from energy policy costs on business electricity bills to help concerned UK firms. Research from the company indicates that many UK businesses are keen to invest in low-carbon tech, but are put off by the costs involved. E.ON believes UK manufacturers could save more than £2 billion by 2035 by switching away from gas and scaling up clean energy technology. And the Co-op Group says Chairwoman Debbie White is to step down from the retail giant. It's the latest in a string of high-profile departures from the company, which runs more than 2,300 food stores and 800 funeral homes across the UK.
1: A dry and sunny day for most of us, but cloudier in parts of Scotland and Northern Ireland. Some outbreaks of rain there too. Some light winds, but staying warm today with a high of 30 degrees Celsius.
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1: A solution is said to have been identified to prevent the killers of PC Andrew Harper from being released from prison. Jesse Cole and Albert Bowers were due to be let out of prison under the early release scheme designed to tackle prison overcrowding. Hundreds of thousands of people have signed a petition against the move. Andy Burnham also asked his justice minister to find a way to keep them behind bars. The UK is bracing for another few days of scorching hot weather, with a number of heat health alerts coming into force today. Amber alerts are now in place across the Midlands, South and North West, with a yellow alert in the North East. Annie Shuttleworth is from the Met Office.
2: It's going to start to feel quite warm overnight as well, on Wednesday night as well as Thursday night. Temperatures holding up above 20 degrees for some urban areas. So a tropical night is likely.
1: Meanwhile, firefighters are beginning a third day of tackling a wildfire in the New Forest after working throughout the night. It was sparked by a vehicle fire on the A31 before spreading to a nearby heathland. The Prime Minister says he wants to improve Britain's high streets, announcing new measures to reduce the number of betting shops and vape stores. He wants to scrap the aim to permit rule, which limits the ability of council to stop them opening up. Locals will also have more say when someone wants to open a vape shop. August is the worst month of the year for drink drive crashes. The RAC says summer events create more opportunities to get behind the wheel after consuming alcohol. Their head of policy is Simon Williams.
3: We're trying to get alcohol interlocks, as they're properly known, introduced as a punishment for drink driving. Now, these are breathalyzer type devices which are fitted to vehicles, and the driver then has to provide a negative breath test before the car will actually start.
1: And Donald Trump's given FIFA president Gianni Infantino his backing, saying it would be a terrible mistake if they got rid of him. Infantino's come under intense pressure over his plans to sell stakes in a company to run the World Cup. Yesterday, three continental confederations said he'd broken their trust. That's the latest from Radio News Hub. I'm Frankie Hersein.
4: Thames Water has handed a delayed £1 million payment to its chief financial officer and agreed controversial retention payouts to top bosses. That's despite its battle to secure its financial future. The stricken supplier, which is sinking under a debt pile of more than £20 billion, disclosed it in a letter to the Environmental, Food and Rural Affairs Committee. The boss of E.ON UK has called on the government to ease pressure from energy policy costs on business electricity bills to help concerned UK firms. Research from the company indicates that many UK businesses are keen to invest in low-carbon tech, but are put off by the costs involved. E.ON believes UK manufacturers could save more than £2 billion by 2035 by switching away from gas and scaling up clean energy technology. And the Co-op Group says Chairwoman Debbie White is to step down from the retail giant. It's the latest in a string of high-profile departures from the company, which runs more than 2,300 food stores and 800 funeral homes across the UK.
1: A dry and sunny day for most of us, but cloudier in parts of Scotland and Northern Ireland. Some outbreaks of rain there too. Some light winds, but staying warm today with a high of 30 degrees Celsius.
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1: Exemptions to keep PC Andrew Harper's killers in prison will be set out in September. Frankie Hersine has more.
2: Yes, that's the word from the government this morning, following outcry over the fact they could be released under the early release scheme. Hundreds of thousands signed a petition to stop them being let out, and Andy Burnham asked his justice minister to find a way to keep them behind bars. The plans will be presented to Parliament when MPs and peers return from their summer break next month.
1: The Prime Minister, Andy Burnham, says he doesn't want to see a single prisoner released early, and more can be done to free up space in jails. Meanwhile, the Prime Minister says he wants to improve Britain's high streets. He's announced new measures to reduce the number of betting shops and vape stores. He wants to scrap the aim to permit rule, which limits the ability of councils to stop them opening up. A number of heat health alerts are in force today as the UK braces for its fifth heatwave of the summer. Amber alerts have been in place since 9 a.m. in the Midlands, South and North West. It comes as firefighters are enduring a third day of tackling a fire in the New Forest. They say they are managing to contain it after working tirelessly through the night. England is on the cusp of becoming one of the first countries in the world to eliminate hepatitis C. Initiatives including A&E blood tests, GP registration testing and three at-home tests have helped to find people who were previously undiagnosed. Global health leaders have set out plans to eliminate viral hepatitis by 2030. Rachel Halford is the CEO of the Hepatitis C Trust.
3: So what they did was they asked pharmaceutical companies not just to set a competitive price for their drugs, but also to propose strategies to find, diagnose and treat people.
1: And US singer Demi Lovato is to reunite with the Jonas Brothers in a cameo appearance in Camp Rock 3. The 33-year-old appeared in the first two Disney Channel films and will reprise her role in the upcoming third film. That's the latest from Radio News Hub. I'm Tanita Sims.
4: Thames Water has handed a delayed £1 million payment to its chief financial officer and agreed controversial retention payouts to top bosses. That's despite its battle to secure its financial future. The stricken supplier, which is sinking under a debt pile of more than £20 billion, disclosed it in a letter to the Environmental, Food and Rural Affairs Committee. The boss of E.ON UK has called on the government to ease pressure from energy policy costs on business electricity bills to help concerned UK firms. Research from the company indicates that many UK businesses are keen to invest in low-carbon tech, but are put off by the costs involved. E.ON believes UK manufacturers could save more than £2 billion by 2035 by switching away from gas and scaling up clean energy technology. And the Co-op Group says Chairwoman Debbie White is to step down from the retail giant. It's the latest in a string of high-profile departures from the company, which runs more than 2,300 food stores and 800 funeral homes across the UK.
1: A dry and sunny day for most of us, but cloudier in parts of Scotland and Northern Ireland. Some outbreaks of rain there too. Staying warm with highs of 30 degrees Celsius.
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1: A murder investigation has been launched after a 25-year-old man was shot dead in Clapham, South London yesterday. The Metropolitan Police say that shortly after the shooting, a 22-year-old man attended hospital with a gunshot wound. He has now been arrested on suspicion of murder and remains in hospital. Next exemptions to keep PC Andrew Harper's killers in prison will be set out in September. That's the word from the government this morning following outcry over the fact they could be released under the early release scheme. The Prime Minister Andy Burnham says he's pressing every day to limit the number of inmates who'll be released.
2: I believe we can go much further, and I hope we can get to a position where people who have committed the serious crimes are not in the position where they are being released early, and that would include the killers of PC Andrew Harper. That is my intention. I believe we can do it.
1: At least 111 people have been killed after a powerful earthquake in Colombia, with many still presumed to be trapped under the rubble. Search and rescue operations are underway. An amber warning for extreme heat has been issued by the Met Office for Thursday. It comes as some parts of England face temperatures of up to 38 degrees Celsius. England could become one of the first countries in the world to eliminate hepatitis C. The nation is one of the handful of countries globally to have exceeded the World Health Organization's benchmark of treating 80% of all known cases. Rachel Halford is the CEO of the Hepatitis C Trust.
3: An incredible, globally unique program of work, elimination program of work, where there's been multi-stakeholders with people with lived experience at the centre. We've got NHS partners, Health and Justice, we've got GPs, we've got NHS.
1: And social media star John Nellis has been announced as the latest contestant to join the new series of Strictly Come Dancing. He's one of the UK and Ireland's biggest football content creators. That's the latest from Radio News Hub. I'm Tanita Sims.
4: Thames Water has handed a delayed £1 million payment to its chief financial officer and agreed controversial retention payouts to top bosses. That's despite its battle to secure its financial future. The stricken supplier, which is sinking under a debt pile of more than £20 billion, disclosed it in a letter to the Environmental, Food and Rural Affairs Committee. The boss of E.ON UK has called on the government to ease pressure from energy policy costs on business electricity bills to help concerned UK firms. Research from the company indicates that many UK businesses are keen to invest in low-carbon tech, but are put off by the costs involved. E.ON believes UK manufacturers could save more than £2 billion by 2035 by switching away from gas and scaling up clean energy technology. And the Co-op Group says Chairwoman Debbie White is to step down from the retail giant. It's the latest in a string of high-profile departures from the company, which runs more than 2,300 food stores and 800 funeral homes across the UK.
1: A dry and sunny day for most of us, but cloudier in parts of Scotland and Northern Ireland. Some outbreaks of rain there too. Staying warm with highs of 30 degrees Celsius.
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1: Exemptions to keep PC Andrew Harper's killers in prison will be set out in September. Prime Minister Andy Burnham says he's pressing every day to limit the number of inmates who will be released.
2: Should be possible, with political consensus, to develop a plan that leads to the lower risk offenders being beginning to be released. And that will help ease the pressure, and it will create a situation where those convicted of the most serious offences stay in prison longer.
1: Meanwhile, a crackdown on the setting up of new betting and vape shops is to give local communities the power to turn things around. That's what the Prime Minister says. Andy Burnham says high streets have been hollowed out, particularly in former industrial areas. A murder investigation has been launched after a 25-year-old man was shot dead in South London yesterday. The Metropolitan Police say that shortly after the shooting in Clapham, a 22-year-old man attended hospital with a gunshot wound. He has been arrested on suspicion of murder and remains in hospital. An amber warning for extreme heat has been issued by the Met Office for Thursday. It comes as some parts of England face temperatures of up to 38 degrees Celsius. Meanwhile, firefighters are enduring their third day of tackling a wildfire in the New Forest after working throughout the night. England is on the cusp of becoming one of the first countries in the world to eliminate hepatitis C. Global health leaders have set out plans to eliminate viral hepatitis by 2030. Rachel Halford is the CEO of the Hepatitis C Trust.
3: It's an incredible piece of work. You know, in the first few years, the programme started in 2019. And within the first few years, I think our first report was probably 23, 24, we'd already treated 60,000 people.
1: And former England midfielder Peter Reid is raising funds for the Sir Bobby Robson Foundation. He's taking part in the Great North Run at the age of 70. That's the latest from Radio News Hub. I'm Tanita Sims.
4: Thames Water has handed a delayed £1 million payment to its chief financial officer and agreed controversial retention payouts to top bosses. That's despite its battle to secure its financial future. The stricken supplier, which is sinking under a debt pile of more than £20 billion, disclosed it in a letter to the Environmental, Food and Rural Affairs Committee. The boss of E.ON UK has called on the government to ease pressure from energy policy costs on business electricity bills to help concerned UK firms. Research from the company indicates that many UK businesses are keen to invest in low-carbon tech, but are put off by the costs involved. E.ON believes UK manufacturers could save more than £2 billion by 2035 by switching away from gas and scaling up clean energy technology. And the Co-op Group says Chairwoman Debbie White is to step down from the retail giant. It's the latest in a string of high-profile departures from the company, which runs more than 2,300 food stores and 800 funeral homes across the UK.
1: A dry and sunny day for most of us, but cloudier in parts of Scotland and Northern Ireland. Some outbreaks of rain there too. Staying warm with highs of 30 degrees Celsius.
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1: Soaring temperatures and droughts across the UK and Europe are set to drive prices higher. That's what food and drink producers have warned. The Food and Drink Federation says fruit, vegetable and grain supply are being hit by recent heat waves, with these crop shortages then sent to feed into supermarket prices. House builder Bellway has called for the government to cut stamp duty immediately to help support a recovery in the UK property market. It came as the firm warned that demand is uncertain in the short term because of continued pressure from rising building costs and caution among consumers. The Newcastle-based company is among housing firms to have seen demand for new homes dented by elevated mortgage costs and pressures on consumer finances. And Heathrow Airport says the case for expansion has never been clearer. That's after it lost its position as Europe's busiest airport to Istanbul. Annual figures from trade body Airports Council International show Heathrow was Europe's busiest airport from 1996 to 2019. The Prime Minister, Andy Burnham, says he doesn't want to see a single prisoner released early and more can be done to free up spaces in jails.
2: We did first exclude those charged with rape, convicted of rape, serious sexual offences against children, those convicted of offences linked to grooming. But I then said, but we also need to go further.
1: It comes as exemptions to keep PC Andrew Harper's killers in prison will be set out in September. That's the word from the government following outcry over the fact they could be released under the early release scheme. A murder investigation has been launched after a 25-year-old man was shot dead in Clapham, South London yesterday. The Metropolitan Police say that shortly after the shooting, a 22-year-old man attended hospital with a gunshot wound. He has been arrested on suspicion of murder and remains in hospital. An amber warning for extreme heat has been issued by the Met Office for Thursday. Some parts of England face temperatures of up to 38 degrees Celsius. Meanwhile, soaring temperatures and droughts across the UK and Europe are set to drive prices higher. That's what food and drink producers have warned. The Food and Drink Federation says fruit, vegetable and grain supply are being hit by recent heat waves, with these crop shortages then set to feed into supermarket prices. England could become one of the first countries in the world to eliminate hepatitis C. The nation is one of a handful of countries globally to have already exceeded the World Health Organization benchmark of treating 80% of all known cases. Rachel Halford is the CEO of the Hepatitis C Trust.
3: Globally unique elimination program of work where there's been multi-stakeholders with people that lived experience at the centre. We've got NHS partners, health and justice, we've got GPs, we've got NHS.
1: And social media star John Nellis has been announced as the latest contestant to join the new series of Strictly Come Dancing. He is one of the UK and Ireland's biggest football content creators. That's the latest in Radio News Hub. I'm Tanita Sims. Outbreaks of rain will continue in the far northwest, but a dry evening elsewhere with clear skies, staying mild, perhaps with a few mist patches, lows of 15 degrees Celsius.
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1: Exemptions to keep PC Andrew Harper's killers in prison will be set out in September. That's the word from the government this morning, following outcry over the fact they could be released under the early release scheme. The Prime Minister, Andy Burnham, says he's pressing every day to limit the number of inmates who will be released.
2: I believe we can go much further, and I hope we can get to a position where people who have committed the serious crimes are not in the position where they are being released early, and that would include the killers of PC Andrew Harper. That is my intention. I believe we can do it.
1: A murder investigation has been launched after a 25-year-old man was shot dead in South London yesterday. The shooting happened shortly before 10 p.m. on Willington Road in Clapham. A 22-year-old man attended hospital shortly after with a gunshot wound and has since been arrested. TikTok is the most mentioned social media platform during Childline counselling sessions. Tanita Sims explains.
3: That's right, the huge social media app has been mentioned thousands of times, with the NSPCC warning that thousands of young people are being exposed to a devastating range of online harms. They went on to say that while some mentions of platforms were positive, such as using them as a way to relax, most were negative in sentiment or related to a young person sharing an experience of harm. A TikTok spokesperson says that they use the latest technology to monitor and remove any content that attempts to exploit or harm young people.
1: July was the busiest month on record for wildfires. It comes as people living close to a fire in the New Forest have been told to limit their use of water amid fears there would be disruptions to their supply. In July alone, firefighters attended over 450 of them, whilst in the first 10 days of August, crews have been called out to 185 wildfires. And Keely Hodgkinson has insisted she has nothing to prove after winning the opening heat in Birmingham. She started her quest for a hat-trick of successive European titles today, running 800 metres in just 1 minute and 57 seconds. That's the latest from Radio News Hub. I'm Matthew Dudley.
3: Soaring temperatures and droughts across the UK and Europe are set to drive prices higher. That's what food and drink producers have warned. The Food and Drink Federation says fruit, vegetable and grain supply are being hit by recent heat waves, with these crop shortages then sent to feed into supermarket prices. House builder Bellway has called for the government to cut stamp duty immediately to help support a recovery in the UK property market. It came as the firm warned that demand is uncertain in the short term because of continued pressure from rising building costs and caution among consumers. The Newcastle-based company is among housing firms to have seen demand for new homes dented by elevated mortgage costs and pressures on consumer finances. And Heathrow Airport says the case for expansion has never been clearer. That's after it lost its position as Europe's busiest airport to Istanbul. Annual figures from trade body Airports Council International show Heathrow was Europe's busiest airport from 1996 to 2019.
1: Outbreaks of rain will continue in the far northwest, but a drier night elsewhere with clear skies. Staying mild, perhaps, with a few mist patches and lows of around 15 degrees Celsius.
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1: The UK is on course for its hottest summer on record. The Met Office says only average conditions are needed for the rest of August to beat the record, which was set only last year. Some areas of the country face a fifth heat wave at the moment, with areas expected to reach the high 30s on Thursday. Exemptions to keep PC Andrew Harper's killers in prison will be set out in September, following outcry over the fact they could be released under the early release scheme. The Prime Minister Andy Burnham says he's pressing every day to limit the number of inmates who will be released.
2: Should be possible with political consensus to develop a plan that leads to the lower risk offenders being beginning to be released, and that will help ease the pressure.
1: Meanwhile, a crackdown on the setting up of new betting and vape shops is to give local communities the power to turn things around. That's what the PM said earlier on. Andy Burnham thinks that high streets have been hollowed out, particularly in former industrial areas. A former translator for the British Army has been sentenced to 7 years in prison after raping a teenage passenger. 36-year-old Abdul Nabizada was found guilty at trial last month. TikTok has topped the list of social media sites mentioned during Childline counselling sessions. Tanita Sims has the details.
3: That's right. The huge social media app has been mentioned thousands of times, with the NSPCC warning that thousands of young people are being exposed to a devastating range of online harms. They went on to say that while some mentions of platforms were positive, such as using them as a way to relax, most were negative in sentiment or related to a young person sharing an experience of harm. A TikTok spokesperson says that they use the latest technology to monitor and remove any content that attempts to exploit or harm young people.
1: And the former England midfielder, Peter Reid, is raising funds for the Sir Bobby Robson Foundation by taking part in the Great North Run at the great age of 70. That's the latest here from Radio News Hub. I'm Matthew Dudley.
3: Soaring temperatures and droughts across the UK and Europe are set to drive prices higher. That's what food and drink producers have warned. The Food and Drink Federation says fruit, vegetable and grain supply are being hit by recent heat waves, with these crop shortages then sent to feed into supermarket prices. House builder Bellway has called for the government to cut stamp duty immediately to help support a recovery in the UK property market. It came as the firm warned that demand is uncertain in the short term because of continued pressure from rising building costs and caution among consumers. The Newcastle-based company is among housing firms to have seen demand for new homes dented by elevated mortgage costs and pressures on consumer finances. And Heathrow Airport says the case for expansion has never been clearer. That's after it lost its position as Europe's busiest airport to Istanbul. Annual figures from trade body Airports Council International show Heathrow was Europe's busiest airport from 1996 to 2019.
1: Outbreaks of rain will continue in the far northwest, but a drier night elsewhere with clear skies. Staying mild perhaps with a few mist patches and lows of around 15 degrees Celsius.
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1: The Prime Minister, Andy Burnham, says he doesn't want to see a single prisoner released early and more can be done to free up space in prison.
2: We did first exclude those charged with rape, convicted of rape, serious sexual offences against children, those convicted of offences linked to grooming. But I then said, but we also need to go further.
1: It comes as exemptions to keep PC Andrew Harper's killers in prison will be set out in September. Meanwhile, the PM has promised to change our tactics to tackle the gangs bringing migrants across the English Channel. It's after a record 230 people made the journey in a single boat this week. The UK is on course for its hottest summer on record. The Met Office says only average conditions are needed for the rest of August to beat the record set only last year. Some areas of the country face a fifth heat wave for this summer, with areas expected to reach the high 30s on Thursday. Lucy Davis, who starred in The Office as Dawn, has announced she has cancer, which is now incurable. She made a statement on social media explaining how it is too late for chemo, but she is at peace with whatever comes next. TikTok has topped the list of social media sites mentioned during Childline counselling sessions. Tanita Sims has the details.
3: The social media giant has been named thousands of times during the sessions, with the NSPCC warning that thousands of young people are being exposed to a devastating range of harms online. They went on to say that almost half of those referenced in TikTok were age 15 or younger, which highlights the need for robust age checks on the platform. But a TikTok spokesperson says teen accounts on TikTok have more than 50 preset privacy and safety features from the moment they join, and they use the latest technology to remove content attempting to harm young people.
1: And the social media star John Nellis has been announced as the latest contestant to join the new series of Strictly Come Dancing. That's the latest from Radio News Hub. I'm Matthew Dudley.
3: Soaring temperatures and droughts across the UK and Europe are set to drive prices higher. That's what food and drink producers have warned. The Food and Drink Federation says fruit, vegetable and grain supply are being hit by recent heat waves, with these crop shortages then sent to feed into supermarket prices. House builder Bellway has called for the government to cut stamp duty immediately to help support a recovery in the UK property market. It came as the firm warned that demand is uncertain in the short term because of continued pressure from rising building costs and caution among consumers. The Newcastle-based company is among housing firms to have seen demand for new homes dented by elevated mortgage costs and pressures on consumer finances. And Heathrow Airport says the case for expansion has never been clearer. That's after it lost its position as Europe's busiest airport to Istanbul. Annual figures from trade body Airports Council International show Heathrow was Europe's busiest airport from 1996 to 2019.
1: Overnight, expect outbreaks of rain to continue in the northwest, but a drier night elsewhere with clear skies. Stay mild with some mist patches and lows of around 15 degrees Celsius.
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1: Andy Burnham has pledged to give councils more powers to block new bookmakers and vape shops to try and save Britain's high street.
2: There's a real concern across the country. I felt it in the Makerfield by-election about high streets that have been hollowed out, particularly in former industrial areas that just have been in decline for a long time. And I want to give local communities the power to turn things around.
1: He's planning to scrap the so-called aim to permit rule, which limits the ability of local authorities to stop betting shops and 24-hour slot machine venues opening up. Planning permission will also be needed to open up more vape shops. The man shot and killed in Clapham yesterday was a bus driver in the wrong place at the wrong time. That's according to a friend of his, after the 25-year-old was pronounced dead at the scene near a pub. Shortly afterwards, a 22-year-old man attended hospital with a gunshot wound and was arrested on suspicion of murder. The Office actress Lucy Davis has said she was diagnosed with incurable stage 4 breast cancer. The 53-year-old actress, best known for playing Dawn Tinsley in the UK sitcom, stated she plans to live her life in as fun a way as possible. TikTok is the most mentioned social media platform during Childline counselling sessions. Tanita Sims has more.
3: That's right. The huge social media app has been mentioned thousands of times, with the NSPCC warning that thousands of young people are being exposed to a devastating range of online harms. They went on to say that while some mentions of platforms were positive, such as using them as a way to relax, most were negative in sentiment or related to a young person sharing an experience of harm. A TikTok spokesperson says that they use the latest technology to monitor and remove any content that attempts to exploit or harm young people.
1: And the US singer Demi Lovato is set to reunite with the Jonas Brothers in a cameo appearance in the new film Camp Rock 3. The 33-year-old appeared in the first two Disney Channel films as Michi Torres and will reprise her role in the third film. That's the latest from Radio News Hub. I'm Matthew Dudley.
3: Soaring temperatures and droughts across the UK and Europe are set to drive prices higher. That's what food and drink producers have warned. The Food and Drink Federation says fruit, vegetable and grain supply are being hit by recent heat waves, with these crop shortages then sent to feed into supermarket prices. House builder Bellway has called for the government to cut stamp duty immediately to help support a recovery in the UK property market. It came as the firm warned that demand is uncertain in the short term because of continued pressure from rising building costs and caution among consumers. The Newcastle-based company is among housing firms to have seen demand for new homes dented by elevated mortgage costs and pressures on consumer finances. And Heathrow Airport says the case for expansion has never been clearer. That's after it lost its position as Europe's busiest airport to Istanbul. Annual figures from trade body Airports Council International show Heathrow was Europe's busiest airport from 1996 to 2019.
1: Overnight, expect outbreaks of rain to continue in the northwest, but a drier night elsewhere with clear skies. Stay mild with some mist patches and lows of around 15 degrees Celsius.
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1: The Prime Minister says he wants to improve Britain's high street, announcing new measures to reduce the number of betting shops and vape stores.
2: I want to give local communities the power to turn things around. And that means clamping down on some of the businesses that cause harm in communities and then supporting those that bring life back to our high streets.
1: He wants to scrap the aim to permit rule, which limits the ability of councils to stop them from opening up. The man shot and killed in Clapham yesterday was a bus driver in the wrong place at the wrong time. That's according to a friend of his after the 25-year-old was pronounced dead at the scene. Shortly afterwards, a 22-year-old man attended hospital with a gunshot wound. He was arrested on suspicion of murder. A 63-year-old man has been found guilty of harassing MP Stella Creasy on the tube. Clifford Welby of East London was described as abusive and aggressive on the train whilst blocking her from leaving the carriage. TikTok has topped the list of social media sites mentioned during Childline counselling sessions. Tanita Sims has the details.
3: The social media giant has been named thousands of times during the sessions, with the NSPCC warning that thousands of young people are being exposed to a devastating range of harms online. They went on to say that almost half of those referencing TikTok were aged 15 or younger, which highlights the need for robust age checks on the platform. But a TikTok spokesperson says teen accounts on TikTok have more than 50 preset privacy and safety features from the moment they join, and they use the latest technology to remove content attempting to harm young people.
1: The UK is on course for its hottest summer on record. The Met Office says only average conditions are needed for the rest of August to beat the record, which was set only last year. And Keely Hodgkinson insists she has nothing to prove after a win in the opening heat over in Birmingham. She started her quest for a hat-trick of successive European titles today, running 800 metres in just 1 minute and 57 seconds. That's the latest from Radio News Hub. I'm Matthew Dudley.
3: Soaring temperatures and droughts across the UK and Europe are set to drive prices higher. That's what food and drink producers have warned. The Food and Drink Federation says fruit, vegetable and grain supply are being hit by recent heatwaves, with these crop shortages then sent to feed into supermarket prices. House builder Bellway has called for the government to cut stamp duty immediately to help support a recovery in the UK property market. It came as the firm warned that demand is uncertain in the short term because of continued pressure from rising building costs and caution among consumers. The Newcastle-based company is among housing firms to have seen demand for new homes dented by elevated mortgage costs and pressures on consumer finances. And Heathrow Airport says the case for expansion has never been clearer. That's after it lost its position as Europe's busiest airport to Istanbul. Annual figures from trade body Airports Council International show Heathrow was Europe's busiest airport from 1996 to 2019.
1: Overnight, expect outbreaks of rain to continue in the northwest, but a drier night elsewhere with clear skies, staying mild with some mist patches and lows of around 15 degrees Celsius.
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1: The Prime Minister says he wants to improve Britain's high streets, announcing new measures to reduce the number of betting and vape shops.
2: We are announcing big changes today to give communities more control over planning when it comes to vape shops, adult gaming centres, and also the proliferation of betting shops by removing the aim to permit.
1: The aim to permit rule limits the ability of councils to stop them opening up, which could be scrapped. Meanwhile, exemptions to keep PC Andrew Harper's killers in prison will be set out in September. That's the word from the government following outcry over the fact they could be released earlier than normal. The UK is on course for its hottest summer on record, with only average conditions needed for the rest of August to beat the record set just last year. Currently, nearly three quarters of England and the whole of Wales are in drought after a record dry July and a very dry start to August. TikTok is the most mentioned social media platform during Childline counselling sessions. Danita Sims explains.
3: That's right, the huge social media app has been mentioned thousands of times, with the NSPCC warning that thousands of young people are being exposed to a devastating range of online harms. They went on to say that while some mentions of platforms were positive, such as using them as a way to relax, most were negative in sentiment or related to a young person sharing an experience of harm. A TikTok spokesperson says that they use the latest technology to monitor and remove any content that attempts to exploit or harm young people.
1: The Office actress Lucy Davis has said she was diagnosed with incurable stage 4 breast cancer. The 53-year-old actress, best known for playing Dawn Tinsley in the UK sitcom, stated she plans to live her life in as fun a way as possible. And major retailers have sold out of solar eclipse glasses. It's as customers travelled for miles to get their hands on a pair ahead of the best solar eclipse since last century. Wednesday's solar eclipse will be the UK's fullest for the next 54 years. That's the latest from Radio News Hub. I'm Matthew Dudley.
3: Soaring temperatures and droughts across the UK and Europe are set to drive prices higher. That's what food and drink producers have warned. The Food and Drink Federation says fruit, vegetable and grain supply are being hit by recent heat waves, with these crop shortages then sent to feed into supermarket prices. House builder Bellway has called for the government to cut stamp duty immediately to help support a recovery in the UK property market. It came as the firm warned that demand is uncertain in the short term because of continued pressure from rising building costs and caution among consumers. The Newcastle-based company is among housing firms to have seen demand for new homes dented by elevated mortgage costs and pressures on consumer finances. And Heathrow Airport says the case for expansion has never been clearer. That's after it lost its position as Europe's busiest airport to Istanbul. Annual figures from trade body Airports Council International show Heathrow was Europe's busiest airport from 1996 to 2019.
1: Overnight, expect outbreaks of rain to continue in the northwest, but a drier night elsewhere with clear skies, staying mild with some mist patches and lows of around 15 degrees Celsius.
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0: Bentrovati.
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1: The Prime Minister, Andy Burnham, says he doesn't want to see a single prisoner released early and more can be done to free up space in prison. It comes as exemptions to keep PC Andrew Harper's killers in prison will be set out in September. That's the word from the government following outcry over the fact that they could be released early. Meanwhile, the PM has pledged to give councils more powers to block new bookies and vape shops to try and save Britain's high street.
2: There's a real concern across the country. I felt it in the Makerfield by-election about high streets that have been hollowed out, particularly in former industrial areas. They just have been in decline for a long time. And I want to give local communities the power to turn things around.
1: He's planning to scrap the so-called aim-to-permit rule, which limits the ability of local authorities to stop betting shops and 24-hour slot machine venues opening. A 63-year-old man has been found guilty of harassing MP Stella Creasy on the tube. Clifford Welby of East London was described as abusive and aggressive on the train whilst blocking her from leaving the carriage. The court heard how Welby and Ms Creasy had met over a Zoom call. That was in her capacity as an MP, which was ended early because of Mr Welby's behaviour. A postcode lottery in social care underlines the need for long-term national reform. That's what a coalition of charities say, as analysis suggested the likelihood of not getting support can triple, depending on the area of England someone lives in.
3: That's quite shocking, because when you think about what that means for people, it's loss of dignity, it's loneliness, it's lack of autonomy and the ability to leave your house and go out. It's stress and worry, both for you and your families.
1: That's Jackie O'Sullivan, who is one of the co-chairs of the Care Support Alliance. And finally, Cristiano Ronaldo has married his longtime girlfriend, Georgina Rodriguez. The footballing legend shared an image of their rings on social media, having met his wife back in 2016. That's the latest here from Radio News Hub. I'm Matthew Dudley.
4: Soaring temperatures and droughts across the UK and Europe are set to drive prices higher. That's what food and drink producers have warned. The Food and Drink Federation says fruit, vegetable and grain supply are being hit by recent heat waves, with these crop shortages then sent to feed into supermarket prices. House builder Bellway has called for the government to cut stamp duty immediately to help support a recovery in the UK property market. It came as the firm warned that demand is uncertain in the short term because of continued pressure from rising building costs and caution among consumers. The Newcastle-based company is among housing firms to have seen demand for new homes dented by elevated mortgage costs and pressures on consumer finances. And Heathrow Airport says the case for expansion has never been clearer. That's after it lost its position as Europe's busiest airport to Istanbul. Annual figures from trade body Airports Council International show Heathrow was Europe's busiest airport from 1996 to 2019.
1: Looking into Wednesday, it's another hot one on the cards for most of us, but some cloud and showers across Scotland and Northern Ireland. A dry and hot day elsewhere with temperatures into the low 30s.
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0: Bentrovati.
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0: 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This is the news from Cher Radio in London.
1: The Prime Minister says he wants to improve Britain's high streets, announcing new measures to reduce the number of betting and vape shops.
2: We are announcing big changes today to give communities more control over planning when it comes to vape shops, adult gaming centres, and also the proliferation of betting shops by removing the aim to permit.
1: The aim to permit rule limits the ability of councils to stop them opening up, which could be scrapped. Meanwhile, exemptions to keep PC Andrew Harper's killers in prison will be set out in September. That's the word from the government following outcry over the fact they could be released earlier than normal. The UK is on course for its hottest summer on record, with only average conditions needed for the rest of August to beat the record set just last year. Currently, nearly three quarters of England and the whole of Wales are in drought after a record dry July and a very dry start to August. TikTok is the most mentioned social media platform during Childline counselling sessions. Danita Sims explains.
3: That's right, the huge social media app has been mentioned thousands of times, with the NSPCC warning that thousands of young people are being exposed to a devastating range of online harms. They went on to say that while some mentions of platforms were positive, such as using them as a way to relax, most were negative in sentiment or related to a young person sharing an experience of harm. A TikTok spokesperson says that they use the latest technology to monitor and remove any content that attempts to exploit or harm young people.
1: The Office actress Lucy Davis has said she was diagnosed with incurable stage 4 breast cancer. The 53-year-old actress, best known for playing Dawn Tinsley in the UK sitcom, stated she plans to live her life in as fun a way as possible. And major retailers have sold out of solar eclipse glasses. It's as customers travelled for miles to get their hands on a pair ahead of the best solar eclipse since last century. Wednesday's solar eclipse will be the UK's fullest for the next 54 years. That's the latest from Radio News Hub. I'm Matthew Dudley.
3: Soaring temperatures and droughts across the UK and Europe are set to drive prices higher. That's what food and drink producers have warned. The Food and Drink Federation says fruit, vegetable and grain supply are being hit by recent heatwaves, with these crop shortages then sent to feed into supermarket prices. House builder Bellway has called for the government to cut stamp duty immediately to help support a recovery in the UK property market. It came as the firm warned that demand is uncertain in the short term because of continued pressure from rising building costs and caution among consumers. The Newcastle-based company is among housing firms to have seen demand for new homes dented by elevated mortgage costs and pressures on consumer finances. And Heathrow Airport says the case for expansion has never been clearer. That's after it lost its position as Europe's busiest airport to Istanbul. Annual figures from trade body Airports Council International show Heathrow was Europe's busiest airport from 1996 to 2019.
1: Looking into Wednesday, it's another hot one on the cards for most of us, but some cloud and showers across Scotland and Northern Ireland. A dry and hot day elsewhere with temperatures into the low 30s.
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1: The Prime Minister, Andy Burnham, says he doesn't want to see a single prisoner released early and more can be done to free up space in prison. It comes as exemptions to keep PC Andrew Harper's killers in prison will be set out in September. That's the word from the government following outcry over the fact that they could be released early. Meanwhile, the PM has pledged to give councils more powers to block new bookies and vape shops to try and save Britain's high street.
2: There's a real concern across the country. I felt it in the Makerfield by-election about high streets that have been hollowed out, particularly in former industrial areas. They just have been in decline for a long time. And I want to give local communities the power to turn things around.
1: He's planning to scrap the so-called aim-to-permit rule, which limits the ability of local authorities to stop betting shops and 24-hour slot machine venues opening. A 63-year-old man has been found guilty of harassing MP Stella Creasy on the tube. Clifford Welby of East London was described as abusive and aggressive on the train whilst blocking her from leaving the carriage. The court heard how Welby and Ms Creasy had met over a Zoom call. That was in her capacity as an MP, which was ended early because of Mr Welby's behaviour. A postcode lottery in social care underlines the need for long-term national reform. That's what a coalition of charities say, as analysis suggested the likelihood of not getting support can triple, depending on the area of England someone lives in.
3: That's quite shocking, because when you think about what that means for people, it's loss of dignity, it's loneliness, it's lack of autonomy and the ability to leave your house and go out. It's stress and worry, both for you and your families.
1: That's Jackie O'Sullivan, who is one of the co-chairs of the Care Support Alliance. And finally, Cristiano Ronaldo has married his longtime girlfriend, Georgina Rodriguez. The footballing legend shared an image of their rings on social media, having met his wife back in 2016. That's the latest here from Radio News Hub. I'm Matthew Dudley.
4: Soaring temperatures and droughts across the UK and Europe are set to drive prices higher. That's what food and drink producers have warned. The Food and Drink Federation says fruit, vegetable and grain supply are being hit by recent heat waves, with these crop shortages then sent to feed into supermarket prices. House builder Bellway has called for the government to cut stamp duty immediately to help support a recovery in the UK property market. It came as the firm warned that demand is uncertain in the short term because of continued pressure from rising building costs and caution among consumers. The Newcastle-based company is among housing firms to have seen demand for new homes dented by elevated mortgage costs and pressures on consumer finances. And Heathrow Airport says the case for expansion has never been clearer. That's after it lost its position as Europe's busiest airport to Istanbul. Annual figures from trade body Airports Council International show Heathrow was Europe's busiest airport from 1996 to 2019.
1: Looking into Wednesday, it's another hot one on the cards for most of us, but some cloud and showers across Scotland and Northern Ireland. A dry and hot day elsewhere with temperatures into the low 30s.
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